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0: Yes, sir. 92Q, the Boombox Show, Classic Hip Hop and R&B. That was MC Hammer with Turn This Mother Out. But we got to take it to some Oski Woski Dirty South. You know what I'm saying? Throw some D's. The remix by Rich Boy. You know what I'm saying? It's the Boombox. We on 92Q, baby. Please believe it. Ah.
1: 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Are you gonna call me like you said you would? Is this really your real phone?

0: 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That was Throw Some D's, the remix by Rich Boy and them. You know what I'm saying? My favorite line is, ain't a hood from the hood when see mama stayed on me, so I turned out pretty good when, you know what I'm saying? That Andre 3K be jamming on the what? Jamming on the one. Anyway, listen, I gotta tell y'all something. Win your way into Urban League Live. That's right. 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Call 615-737-9292. And that's how you could try to win this thing. This is an invite only. And it's one night with 92Q. Yes, sir. Reed, Bobby, and Whitney. It's your boy, C. Wiz. And we still jamming on the what? Jamming on the one. And it's the Boombox. And we on 92Q, baby.
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3: 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Also on the stage will be Tony Armani, Marcellus the Singer, Anthony Q, and Cicely Wilborn. 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

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That was Annie Up by M.O.P. You know what I'm saying? But we're gonna tell a little 50. You know what I'm saying? We're gonna keep it East Coast. Y'all remember this Disco Inferno? It's the Boombox. 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

0: Man, 92Q, the Boombox Show, classic hip hop and R&B. That was 50 Cent with that Disco Inferno off that album, The Massacre. This album came out right after Get Rich or Die Trying, and it wasn't jamming as hard as Get Rich or Die Trying, but it was still jamming. 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We in the mix. What up, Tui? 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Guess what, man? We got what you need to get you all the way home. So do me a favor. 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It's your boy C-Wiz, and we just getting this Oski-Woski grown folk party started each and every Saturday. 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
15: A better life with Dr. Sanjay Gupta.
16: I'm feeling lucky to have my college-age kids home with me for a few weeks this summer. And one of the things I know we're going to be talking about, AI. I've started to use it more often at the hospital to get fresh takes on patient problems that I'm trying to solve. And for my girls, well, I know that they are navigating college now with these new powerful tools. Something, frankly, that you and I couldn't have even imagined when we were in school. But while it may be tempting to outsource your studying and your work to these large language models, I beg you not to. And that's because AI chatbots tend to reproduce what researchers call weird viewpoints. That's an acronym: Western, Educated, Industrialized, Rich, and Democratic. Look, AI isn't going away, and admittedly, it can be a really powerful tool, but you don't want it doing your thinking for you. I'm Dr. Sanjay Gupta, helping you live a better life.
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0: 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Here's your 92Q weather forecast.
1: Muggy overnight tonight with a little bit of patchy fog. And you guessed it, it is rinse and repeat through the weekend. I'm WSMV4 First Alert meteorologist Bree Smith. Hot, humid, triple-digit heat index values Saturday and Sunday with some afternoon pop-up showers and storms through the weekend.
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That was Life Is Too Short by the world famous Too Short. Boy, he came by, he did that day party in the city, and it was something serious. But we got to keep the party going. Little Two Step, DJ Unk, the remix with T-Pain and E-40. 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

0: 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That was Two Step, the remix by DJ Unk. R.I.P. DJ Unk. Boy, we are losing some of our icons, and he was one of them. He was important to the South community. You know what I'm saying? We walked it out with him, and we two-stepped with him. Now, I got to tell y'all something. Middle Tennessee, mark your calendars for Family Day in the Park. 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It's your boy C Wiz, and we still jamming on the what? 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
6: Everyone poops. It's not just the name of a classic potty training book. It's a universal truth. Even though everyone does it, almost no one wants to talk about it. Dr. Tricia Pasricha wants to change that. She's the author of a new book. It's called You've Been Pooping All Wrong. And she says there are three critical P's of pooping. The first is propulsion. Both the voluntary push you exert and the involuntary contractions that happen naturally within your body. Top line, when you feel the need to go, don't hold it. The second P is pliability, which refers to stool softness. The keys to this one are making sure you're drinking enough water and eating enough fiber. And the last P is for pelvic floor. If you can get your knees up above your waist while you're on the toilet, like on a stool or a garbage can or a stack of books even, that can make all the difference. I'm Dr. Sanjay Gupta, helping you live a better life.
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0: forecast.
1: Muggy overnight tonight with a little bit of patchy fog. And you guessed it, it is rinse and repeat through the weekend. I'm WSMV4 First Alert meteorologist Bree Smith. Hot, humid, triple-digit heat index values Saturday and Sunday with some afternoon pop-up showers and storms through the weekend.
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0: 92Q, the Boombox Show, classic hip hop and R&B. That was your boy C Wiz with mix number two of the evening. Two down, two to go. Y'all know how we do on a Saturday night. Please believe it. Now, do me a favor. 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I salute them. You know what I'm saying? It's the boy C Wiz. It's the Boombox. 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
24: 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Also on the stage will be Tony Armani, Marcellus the Singer, Anthony Q, and Cicely Wilborn. 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

0: Man, 9GQ, the Boombox Show, classic hip-hop and R&B. That was T.I. with them 24s, man. T.I. new album, Jamming on the What? Jamming on the One. But we got to do a Oski Woski, that Planet Rock by Afrika Bambaataa. You know what I'm saying? Y'all remember, it's the Boombox and Wheel 9GQ, baby.
1: Party people, party people, can yo get funky? So silent folks, can yo get funky? The Zulu Nation, can yo get funky?

0: Man, I took you to Boombox Show, classic hip-hop and R&B. That was Planet Rock by Afrika Bambaataa and the Zulu Nation. 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Afrika Bambaataa. We're losing our icons and our hip-hop heroes. 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We, they'll be in the building broadcasting live to set off the weekend vibes. They're going to have amazing food and drink specials, giveaways, and all the energy you need to let loose after a long, hard work week. You know what I'm saying? Jar 10, 1910 Belcourt Avenue is going down in a major way. It's your boy C Wiz. It's the Boombox, and we're on 92.
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7: We talk a lot here about ultra-processed foods and the many ways in which they can negatively impact your health. They've been linked to weight gain, obesity, type 2 diabetes, cardiovascular disease, even cancer. And now a new study out of UCSF found that high ultra-processed food intake was associated with something called intramuscular fat, which is exactly what it sounds like. That's fat inside your muscles, which can cause them to become weaker. Now, in this particular study, the researchers noticed more wear and tear and pain in people's knees because of weakened thigh muscles. Cutting back on ultra-processed foods isn't easy. The CDC estimates at least half the calories in our diet come from ultra-processed foods. But if you're looking to eat cleaner, cutting out sugar-sweetened beverages, that may be the best number one thing you can do to try and get started. I'm Dr. Sanjay Gupta, helping you live a better life.
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10: Muggy overnight tonight with a little bit of patchy fog. And you guessed it, it is rinse and repeat through the weekend. I'm WSMV4 First Alert meteorologist Bree Smith. Hot, humid, triple-digit heat index values Saturday and Sunday with some afternoon pop-up showers and storms through the weekend.
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0: Man, 92Q, the Boombox Show, Classic Hip Hop and R&B. That was your boy C-Wiz with mix number 3 of the evening. That's right. 3 down, 1 more to go. Y'all know how we do on a Saturday night. Listen, attention, Middle Tennessee. 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

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The original version, but I love the remix. 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

0: 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Kenny be having that insight, you know what I'm saying? 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It's your boy C Wiz. It's the Boombox. Well, not
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11: A better life with Dr. Sanjay Gupta.
12: You know, it's funny, when I think back to what the typical American dinner looked like when you and I were kids, there's usually some kind of meat featured at the center of the plate. Vegetables are there, but often thought of as a side dish. More and more, though, we are coming to realize that a plant-based diet, with little or no meat even, is going to be a healthier way to eat for just about everyone. New study out of the University of Hawaii Cancer Center found that eating a high-quality plant-rich diet that includes whole grains, vegetables, and fruits may prevent cognitive impairment even when people start that diet in their late 50s and 60s. Yeah, it's important to make sure you're getting enough protein, fats, complex carbohydrates. Just because you cut out or even cut back on meat, though, is not a license to eat whatever you want. Focus on eating whole, real foods. I'm Dr. Sanjay Gupta, helping you live a better life.
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0: Q weather forecast.
1: Muggy overnight tonight with a little bit of patchy fog. And you guessed it, it is rinse and repeat through the weekend. I'm WSMB4 First Alert meteorologist Bree Smith. Hot, humid, triple-digit heat index values Saturday and Sunday with some afternoon pop-up showers and storms through the weekend.
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0: Man, 92Q, the Boombox Show, classic hip-hop and R&B. That was your boy C-Wiz with mix number 4 of the evening. That's right, 4 down. That means look at your clock. You know what time it is. It's almost midnight. 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It's your boy C Wiz. We still got a little more jamming to do, and it's the Boombox. 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

Man, 92 Q, the boombox show, classic hip-hop and R&B. That was You and That, you know what I'm saying, by E-40. But I got one more, little Oski Woski, little Salt and Pepper. What a Man. Y'all remember this? It's the boombox and we on 92 Q, baby.

0: Man, 92Q, the Boombox Show, classic hip-hop and R&B. That was Salt and Pepper with What a Man. They're going to be here August 15th, and that show might be pretty interesting, so maybe you want to check that out. But listen, looking at my Apple Watch, it is time for me to hit the dough and get ready for tomorrow, Sunday Fun Day from 4 to 7 p.m. Check me out. I just be mixing a little bit, just a little something on the sauce, you know what I'm saying? Just have you moving and grooving on the Sunday. But listen, I want to shout out the world's greatest fraternity, Omega Psi Phi Fraternity Incorporated. Shout out to the D9, because you know we are all family. You know what I'm saying? And shout out to the 69 boys, because they did that day party last week. And if you went and if you won tickets, a time was definitely half. But I cannot forget the biggest shout out in the world. Shout out to my Mika. You know what I'm saying? Not a day doesn't go by that I do not think about her. She means the world to me. Now, if you look at your calendar, that means it's probably like the 18th. Well, the 12th was my 11th month without my soulmate. It's still hard, but each and every day gets easier. Keep praying for me, keep uplifting me, and I'll do the exact same for you. I appreciate you. It's your boy C Wiz. It's the Boombox, and we're on 92Q.
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2: Everyone poops. It's not just the name of a classic potty training book. It's a universal truth. Even though everyone does it, almost no one wants to talk about it. Dr. Tricia Pasricha wants to change that. She's the author of a new book. It's called You've Been Pooping All Wrong. And she says there are three critical P's of pooping. The first is propulsion. Both the voluntary push you exert and the involuntary contractions that happen naturally within your body. Top line, when you feel the need to go, don't hold it. The second P is pliability, which refers to stool softness. The keys to this one are making sure you're drinking enough water and eating enough fiber. And the last P is for pelvic floor. If you can get your knees up above your waist while you're on the toilet, like on a stool or a garbage can or a stack of books even, that can make all the difference. I'm Dr. Sanjay Gupta, helping you live a better life.
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0: Better Life with Dr. Sanjay Gupta.
1: When you need your body to perform, but some of your muscles are having trouble, other muscles can sometimes help compensate. This is a great thing short term, but long term it can lead to serious and even chronic aches and pains. So if you've got nagging stiffness or irritation somewhere, don't push through it. Try to figure out why it's happening and how you can correct it. Strength and conditioning specialist Dana Santa says, performing exercises at a deliberate tempo makes it easier to notice when the wrong muscles are taking over, and also gives the intended muscles a chance to engage before that compensation kicks in. Dana suggests that starting with primary movement patterns such as squatting, hinging, pushing, pulling, rotating, and core can help make compensation easiest to identify and to address. I'm Dr. Sanjay Gupta, helping you live a better life.
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0: is such a crazy feeling, though. 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Right?
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3: Welcome to the City Current Show, powered by Higginbotham. I'm your host, Jeremy Park. We're always honored to bring you inspiring stories of individuals and organizations making a difference and powering the good. And in this case, you are in for a treat. We have with us Mitch Gaylord, the Olympic gold medal winning gymnast who scored a perfect 10. He's been in movies. He's a keynote speaker. He's a producer with Higginbotham Financial, so he's part of the Higginbotham team. We have a lot to dive into, but let's start out. Mitch, how are you doing, buddy?
4: I'm doing great, Jeremy. Good to see you.
3: Well, we have a lot of stories to unpack on your end, and especially for you being a keynote speaker and, you know, sharing the stories of being an Olympic gold medal winning gymnast. You have some signature moves named after you. So very, very cool. Let's start with a little bit of your backstory and growing up in California, going to UCLA, how you got into gymnastics. Give us a little bit of your backstory.
4: Yeah, so the original dream I had was not gymnastics. When I was growing up, I used to go to football games with my dad. He loved going to the UCLA-USC game. That was the big one. And I was watching running backs and incredible wide receivers. And, you know, I grew up wanting to be a football player and a bit more a baseball player. I did Little League during all of those early years as well. But the thing that happened to me was I stopped growing. Well, actually, I didn't stop growing. I was just growing super slowly while other kids surpassed me. So by the time I was around 11 or 12, it became very clear that I couldn't compete with those kids in my age range because they were a lot bigger than me. And I always had this love for going off of diving boards and flipping. And my parents, in a very perceptive fashion, saw that I had this natural ability. And they said, there's an outlet for this. It's called gymnastics. And they enrolled me into a local Valley College course, which was tumbling and trampoline. And I honestly knew the day that I got there and started bouncing on trampoline that this was my home. And I just loved it. I loved the feeling of flipping and twisting in the air. And it was natural to me. And it felt like flying, Jeremy. Like that's what it was. I felt like I was flying and defying gravity. And the coaches saw this talent that I had. And they said, you got to try these six events here. There's a whole sport involved. And that's how the training started.
3: When you look at the tumbling, the twisting, the flips, that's one piece of it, but strength, core strength, mental strength plays such a vital role in gymnastics. For those who have never competed, I mean, obviously you see it on TV, but have never gone through the experience, paint the picture of what it's like to be a gymnast.
4: Well, it's very perceptive of you because, you know, having talent is just one component of going to an elite level in any sport. There's plenty of people with a lot of talent that do not make it. And I would have been one of those had I not eventually got the discipline to

0: put the fundamentals in place and develop strength. And especially the mental game is probably the toughest part of it all. And that really evolves over time from disappointments that you have in important competitions where you feel like you failed yourself, you failed the coaches, and you even want to quit sometimes. And so getting mentally tough is part of that process. One quick story I can share with you. By the time I was a senior in high school, I was the LA Los Angeles City champion at that point. Like I got up to that high level, but competing nationally had never happened for me. So when I went to New York for the junior national championships, it's the first time I saw the best of the best in the whole country. And I went into that competition thinking, well, I could do well. I could place in the top 12 because that was the group that got to stay for a 2-week training camp. And that was the goal. But when I got there, this little thing happened mentally where I got intimidated. I started recognizing people from Gymnast Magazine that I had never met before or seen in person. And their level felt so much higher than mine. And they had all the pedigree. They were trained the proper way. They had the great coaches. They were in those programs to bring you to the elite level, something I had never had. So mentally, I felt inferior. And that's exactly what played out. So out of 12 routines that we did back in those days, I made mistakes on 6 of them. So 50% of my routines, I blew it. And it was just the worst experience of my life at that point. And they came by to announce the top 12 because, like I said, that's the cutoff. And I wasn't named in the top 12. And I asked my coach, what place did I come in? 13th. So I barely missed the cut by blowing 50% of my routine. So that the good and the bad was I have the potential to be in there, no problem. But the bad was is that I mentally let myself make those mistakes. And that was the fork in the road for me. Like I said, summer after high school, I was going to go to UCLA and I thought, this is never happening to me again. I'm never going to let my mindset or my lack of confidence or belief in myself factor into what I know I'm capable of. It was a huge shift for me.
1: Obviously, you know, when you're talking about just compressing time, but you know, you and your time at UCLA, being on the team there, but then how that leads to the Olympic team and that storyline, give us a little bit of that transition into college, and then obviously, you know, training and competing at the Olympics.
0: Well, it was definitely a different road that I went on. Not intentionally, it just happened this way. But the first couple of years at UCLA were absolutely incredible. I was training with some incredible athletes. Peter Vidmar was there, who had already made the 80 Olympic team, and his coach was there, Sakamoto, and Mark Hosso, who was one of the number one recruits in the country, and then the existing team that was there. They were incredibly talented athletes. So being in that environment was something I had never experienced before. So I rapidly improved during that time period. The unfortunate part was I had a falling out with that coach who kind of wanted to mold me into something that I wasn't. And so we butted heads a lot, and no fault of his. He had his way of training, and it worked great. I mean, Vidmar was an Olympic athlete at that point. It just wasn't working for me, and it all came to a head at a certain point, and I had to make a tough decision, which became one of the strongest gut feelings I've ever had. It was after the Moscow World Championships in 1981, where I was an alternate on the team, which meant I didn't get to compete, but I was there in case somebody got injured. On the flight back home, Kurt Thomas, if you remember that name, he was a world champion in 1979 and kind of my idol. He invited me up to the upper deck of a 747, which I had never seen before, and said, "We need to have a talk." And I'm like, "Whoa, he's picking me to talk to you on this flight." And he said, "What is going on with you? You know, you should not be the alternate on our team. You should be leading our team. You know, tell me what's going on." And I gave him the entire story. You know, I have a coach who doesn't see me in the way I see myself, doesn't want to coach me in the way that I think I need to be coached. And he said, "Well, we can change all that right now." He says, I'm going to be doing a pro tour. You could come on as an amateur. We're going to be on the road for 6 months. I will train you every day. I know you could be number one in the country." And at that point, I had chills. I knew this was the right path for me. I knew I could learn so much from Kurt mentally and in the sport. And that's what I did. I ended up leaving UCLA for a year. And it was the most important year in my career when I went from an alternate in 1981 to number two in the country in 1982. And then 83 and 84, I became number one in the country. It was really the missing link for my entire career and the best, one of the best decisions I've ever made.
1: Yeah, but how cool for someone to see that in you and to provide that opportunity. Obviously smart, you know, for you to take advantage of it. And that's, you know, a sacrifice, obviously a big one, especially as a gut check, like, is this the right move? Let me make this move. And obviously hindsight 2020, but you know, how cool is it for someone that you look up to say, hey, I believe in you and I want to give you this sort of opportunity. That's really, really cool. Carry that into the Olympics, because obviously, you know, when you talk about kind of being the underdog with the American team, you all were the underdogs and then come in and win the gold medal in the 84 Olympics in Los Angeles, especially kind of, you know, home turf. How special is that?
0: Incredibly special. And just to back up 1 second, the end of that story with Kurt is I ended up going back to UCLA for the 84 season. So I was back on the team at that time, and UCLA had never won an NCAA championship as a team. So in 1984, we were in Pauley Pavilion collegiately first, and we won. And I won the all-around as well. So it was a huge moment for our team because, like I said, we made history. And then 8 months later was the Olympic Games in Pauley Pavilion at UCLA. So it was kind of the double home court advantage for us, for Tim Daggett, Peter Vidmar, myself. We were all at UCLA. And then Hartung and Scott Johnson were from Nebraska, and Bart Connor was from Oklahoma, and that comprised the six-man team. But we were expected to get a bronze medal at best. In the 83 World Championships, we took eighth in the world, and Chinese had won, Russia took two, Japan three. So the experts out there were predicting we could possibly take a bronze medal. And after day one of the compulsories, with that beautiful home court advantage and people cheering us on, wanting us to do great, we were in first place. We were in the lead. We were ahead of the Chinese and Japanese teams. And that became the big story after day one of the Olympics. Oh my God, the men's team has a chance to win a gold medal. And we knew that too. So this was an interesting experience, because the next day that we competed, which is our optional routines, which is all you see today, you don't see compulsories. We had pressure on us, like a lot of pressure, you know, and the world was watching at that point. And we had a great coach, A.B. Grossfeld, who pulled the team together before we started competing and said, you know, you guys have all been rivals, you know, from different colleges competing against each other. But this is our opportunity to put USA gymnastics on the map as a team. And he said, if we all do great as a team, no matter what medal we get, it's going to elevate us all in the individual events too. And it was the greatest training camp any of us had ever had. We had a team pulling for each other for the first time, supporting each other. So by the time optionals came around, we were a solid group of guys encouraging each other. And I understood finally, like I had it at UCLA, but I got rid of all that negativity of wishing, you know, some guy didn't do as well as he wanted to do. Like, that's crazy stuff. You don't want to be thinking that. And we had none of those thoughts during the games. And last event was high bar. And the last event for the Chinese team was floor. And it was really neck and neck all the way to the end, all the way to the last routine. And we ended up doing it. We ended up winning. The crowd went crazy. And for the first time in history, a U.S. men's team won. And Jeremy, it hasn't been done since 1984. We've come close. Women, on the other hand, have done it numerous times. But on the men's side, we need to do it again. And that's what's so exciting about the LA 2028 Olympics coming back to Los Angeles. And we definitely have a talented group of individuals that could do it. So we're pulling for them.
1: Yeah, so awesome. Obviously, standing on the podium, hearing the national anthem, you know, the gold medal, like all of that is obviously a standout story. But give us one other special moment from that experience. And obviously, like you mentioned, the special bond with your teammates, the encouragement, you know, all of that. But, you know, when you talk about mental strength and, you know, overcoming adversity and, you know, obviously standing on the podium at the end, what's one other special moment? And it could be from a routine or just a conversation. But what's another special moment that stands out for you during that time period?
0: Well, two just popped into my head. The first one was during compulsories. You know, back in those days in the 80s, we had a different scoring system. It was on the 10.0 scale. Nowadays, it's completely different. But no American gymnast had ever scored a 10 at that point. And our third event was parallel bars, and I was the last guy up. Peter Vidmar went right before me and scored a 9.95. I mean, we were doing great. We had great momentum. So I was kind of set up in the last position. If I did a better routine than Vidmar, there's only one other score you can get. And I did my routine, and I remember feeling so focused and just so in the flow. And I went up for the dismount, saw the landing, nailed the landing, stuck the landing. Everyone knows that term. And I came running back to the team with high fives, and everyone was like, yes, we got this, we got this. And the crowd erupted into this and just rah, like crazy. And everyone just turning me around to look at the scoreboard because it went up and it said 10.0. And that was the first 10 ever. And I just remember looking at my teammates because, yes, it was an individual thing, but it did something else. It created massive momentum for our team. We knew we could win this thing. Like, we had the ability to keep posting 10s as the games went on. And we did. Several of us scored even more 10s than that. But it was the first one. It was like breaking the 4-minute mile barrier or something. So that was a wonderful, wonderful experience. The second one, my best event was High Bar. And we went over there and I wanted to get another 10. And I was just going all out, trying to hit everything perfectly. And on the simplest move, a move that I've never made a mistake on, went over the wrong direction, automatic 5/10 deduction. I knew right then I was out of the High Bar finals. And I remember just being so down after that, so disappointed. And Peter Vidmar came up to me at that moment and he looked at me and he like grabbed my shoulders. He goes, Mitch, we need you. You can't let this take us down.
1: Well, this is one of those conversations that we're going to go ahead and break up into two parts because it's so good and there's so much to cover. So let's take a quick commercial break and then we'll be back to continue our conversation with Mitch Gaylord.
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23: We talk a lot here about ultra-processed foods and the many ways in which they can negatively impact your health. They've been linked to weight gain, obesity, type 2 diabetes, cardiovascular disease, even cancer. And now a new study out of UCSF found that high ultra-processed food intake was associated with something called intramuscular fat, which is exactly what it sounds like. That's fat inside your muscles, which can cause them to become weaker. Now, in this particular study, the researchers noticed more wear and tear and pain in people's knees because of weakened thigh muscles. Cutting back on ultra-processed foods isn't easy. The CDC estimates at least half the calories in our diet come from ultra-processed foods. But if you're looking to eat cleaner, cutting out sugar-sweetened beverages, that may be the best number one thing you can do to try and get started. I'm Dr. Sanjay Gupta, helping you live a better life.
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29: Welcome back to the City Current Show, powered by Higginbotham. I'm your host, Jeremy Park. We are back to continue our conversation with Mitch Gaylord, the Olympic gold medal winning gymnast who scored a perfect 10. He's been in movies. He's a keynote speaker. He's a producer with Higginbotham Financial, so he's part of the Higginbotham team. Let's go ahead and rejoin the conversation.
30: And I just remember that feeling of they need me, and I need to be back at my game. And it was another moment of team camaraderie and realizing there was something greater than myself that we were doing there. Yes, I was disappointed. I'm not going to get a high bar medal, but my team needs me. And we ended up obviously winning the gold as a team. And then I ended up getting three other medals. So I have no complaints. Parallel bars, rings, and vaulting. I got a bronze and two bronzes and a silver in addition to the gold. I couldn't have been happier.
29: I think it's a powerful storyline around like the individual sport, but the power of team sports and the encouragement and that camaraderie. But ultimately, too, and I like the storyline, even like you mentioned in that first 10, how because your teammates set the bar so high, you know, so close to 10, you knew, well, if I just do a little bit better, there's only one more score they can give you, right? So that all of these stories have a story and context. And I think it's just a cool, you know, example of kind of stepping into your world, but really seeing too, like the power of the mental strength, the power of team and support, and obviously the pride for the country to cheer you on and that encouragement and what that yields. I just think it's a very cool story for you, for our country, and obviously for the Olympics ahead as well. Talk about the transition into the movie industry, because, you know, Batman, stunts, like you've got some really cool movies that you've been a part of. How did you step into that world with the entertainment industry?
30: I had no dreams of being in that, that industry. It kind of just happened. But ironically, when I was 13 years old, there was a movie called Logan's Run, and they needed a bunch of gymnasts And they came to our local gym at the time, and I was actually in that in one of the scenes. So that was my first foray into Hollywood. But yeah, there was a director, Albert Magnoli, from Purple Rain, Prince's huge movie back in the 80s. And he had a gymnastics movie that he wanted to do next. So he was studying all of us gymnasts in the 84 Olympics. And towards the end of 84, I got a call from my agent, because we all got agents at that point, because we were doing endorsements and mainly touring. We were traveling around the country doing exhibitions, selling out arenas, which had never happened for us before. And we were really promoting the sport of gymnastics. But I met with Albert Magnoli at MGM lot, and he was telling me about his movie and getting a chance to know me. And I thought, this is a really cool thing, you know, what he was doing there. And he said, you know, we got two choices. We can either have you double a seasoned actor and you can do all the gymnastics and we'll give you a small role, or we can train you and give you the lead role, because I think you'd be fantastic in it. Like me starring in a movie, you know, okay. And I ended up doing it. So that's really how I got into American Anthem. The movie was not a huge commercial success at all. Ironically, it did well afterwards on video back then. It did really well. And it's kind of a cult gymnastics movie now, which is kind of funny. But Janet Jones was in there, who's now Janet Gretzky, and Michelle Phillips played my mom. So there was a great group of people involved. It just didn't make it, you know, and that was that. And then I tried to do another couple movies. I went to acting school and I thought, I'm going to train this stuff and get really, really good. But then I kind of found a little home in stunts with Batman Forever, where I double Chris O'Donnell. And that was very natural for me because of my background. Didn't hurt that he was a trapeze artist in the movie. But then I ended up doing pretty much all the stunts, just about every stunt for Chris O'Donnell. And like I said, it was very natural for me. But it's a dangerous business, got to tell you. And I realized that long term, that wasn't a really good choice for me. But I had a good run. I had a lot of fun. I did TV shows where I hosted an interview show and various other things over the years, Hollywood Squares, all sorts of fun stuff. And, you know, that eventually comes to an end. And then you have to figure out, what do you want to do with the rest of your life? And that hit probably in the early 2000s is when it started to really hit.
29: Well, you have so many amazing stories and lessons learned. And so talk about being a keynote speaker, because you take those lessons learned, you take those stories and you share them. You have two keynote presentations. You have Raising the Bar and Turning Fear into Fuel. And so talk about being a speaker. Talk about those two presentations.
30: Yeah, so I started doing that type of corporate speaking probably in the early 90s and really enjoyed doing it, because I felt like, hey, here's some secrets, guys, that I can share with you that I know I went through to go up the ranks to get to the elite level. And I found it was very universal. You know, a lot of it's mindset, a huge portion of it's mindset. So I came up with a program called Raising the Bar, which is very much, you know, a motivating type of speech, but it's also major lessons that were learned along that path that I said, from going from a kid with a dream to actually putting in the work and going over the ups and downs of that whole journey, and then putting it all together so that you feel like you're at the top of your game. And that's really demanding more from yourself than you ever thought you were capable of. So I find it to be very motivational, but it's not a rah-rah speech. It really has some great content to it. And I love sharing that speech. And then more recently, I came up with Turning Fear into Fuel, because I found that going back to the mindset, it really controls a lot of people, letting fear, you know, get into what you want to achieve in life, insecurities that pop up. Again, the mindset, confidence, and there's ways of overcoming that, and you can turn fear into fuel. And that's what I felt like I had to do along my path when I used to go into the bigger competitions and feel a little bit inferior. It wasn't just the 1979 competition where that happened. It happened again and again as I went up those ranks, even as I got into the number 2, 3, and 3 spot in our country. I still had that thing in the back of my head, which is identity, by the way, how you view yourself. And there's things you have to do to overcome those things mentally in order to really get the best out of yourself and feel 100% confident. That training with Kurt Thomas, when I did go on that tour, I was performing every night as the amateur athlete, but it's like Mitch Gaylord, you know, he's going for the Olympic Games. And I learned, instead of the fear of competition, I learned the fun of performing. It's a huge distinction. People don't minimize it, but to me, it meant everything. I learned how to enjoy myself out there in front of an audience instead of worrying about any outcome. It was strictly for the love of doing what I love doing. And that became a huge shift in my entire momentum moving forward. So I like to share all of that with audiences, hopefully help people get to higher levels in whatever it is that they're pursuing.
29: Give us one other one, you know, and it could be a specific one that you talk about in the keynotes or something that is, you know, kind of more in that conversation, but that negative self-talk that is so prevalent when it comes to athletes and producers and high performers and really everyone, especially kind of getting out of their comfort zone. What's one other just helpful bit of advice or tip or trick or something that you've learned along the way?
30: Well, I think Kurt Thomas, my coach during, you know, that time period we talked about, played a huge role in my belief in myself. And it wasn't like, hey, I believe in you, so you need to believe in yourself. It wasn't one of those. It was, you need to prove it to yourself. You need to prove it in the training. And that's something I never understood that concept. But when you start proving it to yourself, when every single day, day in, day out, the consistency of that, the habits that you're building right there, the levels that you're gaining through doing it when you don't want to do it. Like all of these things, Kurt was pushing me on. Like you can do another routine. You can go another hour. We can do this. And I was like, I'd never been there before. I never demanded that from myself. So in the fun category, there's no fun in that, right? But the bigger picture of it, you know, you're working towards something where you're going to make yourself better than you thought you ever could be by doing these things. So proving that to yourself day in, day out, creates an incredible amount of confidence. And that is the overriding feeling that you have in yourself at that point moving forward. When you're in those pressure filled competitions, you know, you put in the work, you know, you demanded more of yourself, you know, that you were able to do this in training day in, day out. So why wouldn't you be able to do it right now? You know, you can do it. It's an inner knowing. And that feeling I didn't have in the early days at all. So it's a combination of the two. Know your nature. My nature was to have fun. I love the sport. I love performing. But also know that you put in the effort, you put in the work, so that it all works when you need it to.
29: Great stuff. Let's switch over and talk about what you're doing right now with Higginbotham Financial. That's another storyline that has a lot of relationships that you've created over the years that has led you on this path. Talk about what you're doing with Higginbotham Financial.
30: Yeah, so I actually came back to the insurance world after many years from being gone. I did financial advisory in Texas for a while with Morgan Stanley and Merrill Lynch. But prior to that, I worked with Dennis Gilbert in Beverly Hills in the business for about 6 years and had a wonderful experience there, learned a ton, and leveraged a lot of my relationships in the world of sport and also in entertainment. And then after many, many years in Texas, so we were in Austin, Texas, with fitness studios out there, and then COVID hit, which was tough for every small business out there. My wife and I just looked at each other and we said, we want to go home. We want to go back to California. That's where we're from. And I gave Dennis a call and I said, hey, we want to come back. Are you still in the insurance world? And he said, yes, I am. And by the way, things have changed quite a bit since those days that you were with me. I'm with a great company called Higginbotham Financial. And I said, wait a minute, I know that company because they're in Fort Worth, Texas, right? And I didn't think they did life insurance. But he said, yeah, they acquired Paradigm Gilbert and were the life insurance arm, one of the hugest life insurance arms of Higginbotham. And so that's what brought me back. And the things I love about Higginbotham is the team environment, the culture. There's such a supportive environment. You know, you were at the big event in Fort Worth as well, and we had some fun. And that's important to me as well. And I think that brings out the best in everybody. And we gave back. We did some community work out there, which I found to be incredibly valuable. And it feels like one big giant family. So you feel like you're part of something greater than yourself, just like my Olympic days. And the group in Orange County and the Irvine office is unreal. And then, of course, I work with Dennis as well on cases, which brings back the old nostalgia and the old days for us, which I'm having a lot of fun doing.
29: Well, you all are an amazing team and part of Higginbotham for sure. And what you're doing is really innovative. And so when you talk about life insurance, I think life insurance sometimes just has kind of a stereotype over here. But what you're doing with it is a powerful tool is really special. So diving a little deeper into the specialization around life insurance, the complexity, the conversations you're having, and how you're really bringing some really innovation and solutions to families and, you know, those that can use these powerful vehicles to create transformation, not only with their wealth, but with their families overall, their lives.
30: Yeah, I mean, we do all the traditional stuff from term insurance to permanent insurance to, you know, more specific, we'll also buy sell with businesses and retirement plans, all sorts of great things that we do. But the leaders of Paradigm and Gilbert, that company, I mean, they've come up with some incredible innovative strategies, especially in the ultra high net worth category. wealth transfer category. The Paradigm Plan is one of those that Joel Solomon created. It's a twist on the traditional premium finance life insurance. But the way they do it is just so specialized and so much as a fiduciary with the client in mind, always doing best by the client. It's not about commissions for this group. It's about putting the client in the right position to utilize life insurance in the best way possible and making sure the suitability is there. I think that's key. You gotta put people in products that make sense for them, and otherwise things just don't work. So that's paramount as far as planning goes. But I just love the aspect of helping people in protection, family protection. Unfortunately, I mean, going back to Kurt Thomas, my coach and mentor, he died prematurely about 5 years ago. And fortunately, he did have insurance in place. So his incredible wife, Becky, and their kids were able to move forward, knowing that their dad took care of them even after he was gone, and made the transition one of the toughest transitions for any widow and kids, is losing a loved one like that. But having the financial stability during that time was one less thing they had to worry about. So you see these things happening in real life where it makes such a huge impact. And I'm motivated by getting more people covered like that as well.
29: Well, this is one of those conversations you and I could go on forever, but let's wrap up. And, the fun of it is being, part of the team, we can always have you come back on and dive in deeper and all these amazing stories. But wrap up with where people can get to know you as a speaker. So for those who want to learn more about you and your personal story and the speaking, where do we go there? And then obviously, where do we go for Higginbotham Financial?
30: Well, for both, you could go to LinkedIn. I'm on there, and that's where I, have all of the speaking, for Fear and Fuel, kind of a synopsis of the whole thing. But I'm literally, as we're speaking, Jeremy, redoing my MitchGaylord.com site because of Fear and Fuel. So you're catching me at a fun time. We all know what that's like, redoing the websites. But that's eventually where you can go as well. But insurance, you can go on the Higg site. You can go to LinkedIn or just pick up the phone and call me. 949-784-9740 is my phone number. I'd love to talk with you.
29: 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So, Mitch Gaylord, congratulations on all the amazing success, and thank you so much for not only being a part of the team with Higginbotham and Higginbotham Financial, but obviously sharing your time and stories on the City Current Show. So, thank you for all you do to power the good. Thank you for coming on the show.
30: Hey, my pleasure. This has been fun, Jeremy. Thank you.
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23: I don't know about you, but my social media feeds are flooded with lotions and potions and gadgets, all promising to unlock different components of longevity. But if you log off, take a step back from all the hype, you'll find that the actual keys to a longer, healthier life are hiding in plain sight. There are four of them. Number one, nutrition. The Mediterranean diet really is the gold standard. Number two, exercise. You should be getting 150 minutes of moderate intensity exercise or 75 minutes of vigorous intensity exercise every week, plus strength training and stretching. Number three, sleep. Sleep is when your body and your brain repair themselves. You should be getting 7 to 9 hours a night. And finally, number four, often gets forgotten, socialization. It's not a bonus. It's a necessity for a healthy life, finding a sense of community, purpose, and belonging. I'm Dr. Sanjay Gupta, helping you live a better life.
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1: 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Just play the game one way. You hit a ball in the gap, run. 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
3: Welcome to the City Current Show, where we spotlight individuals and organizations powering the good in our community and around the globe. I'm your host, Andrew Bartolotta, and today we are talking about a group of people who are absolutely essential to our communities, yet often overlooked in conversations about poverty and economic stability. They're the childcare workers caring for our children, the home health aides caring for our loved ones, the retail associates, delivery drivers, office staff, and countless others who work hard every day, but still struggle to afford basic necessities. And they're known as ALICE, Asset Limited Income Constrained Employed. And these are individuals and families who earn too much to qualify for many forms of assistance, yet not enough to comfortably cover housing, childcare, transportation, healthcare, and other essential expenses. And joining us today is Tracy Dill, Chief Community Impact Officer for United Way of Greater Nashville. And through the ALICE initiative, United Way is helping communities better understand the true cost of living and the challenges many hardworking families face every day. Tracy, welcome to the show.
4: Thank you for having me, Andrew. I appreciate it.
3: Absolutely. Okay, so I mentioned what ALICE stands for. Go ahead and remind us what it stands for and why it is such an important concept for communities to understand.
4: Yeah, absolutely. So ALICE is an acronym that stands for Asset Limited Income Constrained and Employed, which sounds complex, but it's really the individual that has very limited assets. They don't have savings accounts. Honestly, you can't have a savings account if you're on benefits, but you don't have a savings, which means you don't have an emergency buffer, and you have very limited income coming in, even though you may be employed. So it is the individual that is working oftentimes full-time or multiple part-time jobs, but not earning enough money to actually pay their cost of living. And ALICE, really, it's a research project. It really takes into account where federal poverty level looks at a very stagnant number that was created in the 1960s and has not been adjusted for inflation. ALICE really takes into account real life expenses that people have today. So it does look at childcare. It looks at your healthcare that's required. It looks at your transportation costs. It looks at your housing costs. And it really evaluates the income you have coming in compared to the costs it takes to live at a specific county level too, which is exciting because, as we know, federal poverty level only looks at a stagnant number that does not get defined based on the state or the county or the community in which you live. And we know those costs vary across all the different communities in which we live. We see that in the state of Tennessee, and you see that within a county as well, where it costs more in one portion of the county than it does another. So ALICE is really the individual we're trying to give voice to, because they are the working individuals that are really trying hard to make ends meet. They're trying to provide for their families. They're trying to thrive in our economy, but they are literally one crisis, one car repair, one week of sickness where they get behind, and then they can be that next poverty statistic. So we are really trying to amplify that voice because many of these people live within our community. In fact, in the state of Tennessee, 41% of individuals are either in poverty, or they're in that ALICE threshold where they're not earning enough to make ends meet. And that's a significant number of individuals.
3: Yes, and thank you for having this initiative and research for those that feel like their voice is not heard. And I think about my parents. I grew up in Chicago. And so I, we didn't live in Tennessee growing up, I could see them fitting in this demographic where they're working full-time jobs. They're trying to make ends meet. They make too much for certain benefits. They don't make enough to have even a savings account. And so it is a huge, like you said, 41% percentage of those in our community. And many people assume that if someone is employed, that they're just financially stable, which is not the case. We have three small children, and just paying for our childcare is more than our mortgage every month. And so why is that assumption often incorrect?
4: Yeah, that's a great question. I think people believe that because you're earning income, you're able to make your ends meet. But when you really put pen and paper, which a lot of people don't, they don't just sit down and do the actual math to see how much it costs. And as you said, with three children in childcare, you feel that every single day as you're making those payments. And childcare actually costs around $13,000 annually. That is huge, especially if you are an individual making $40,000. And $13,000 goes to childcare, and then you have another $13,000 to $15,000 going to your rent. And at the end of the day, you don't have money for your electric, your food, your healthcare, or for any of those crisis situations. And so I think oftentimes people, if they would just sit and think with the information, they would understand the dynamics and understand that just because somebody has a job doesn't mean they're actually earning what they need to. And it really varies too. It's a challenge for employers because you can't pay an individual based on their family household composition. You can't ask those questions. And so you set a pay scale for what a position pays. And if it is a single parent with two or three children, it just ends up not being enough. Where if it was a single individual with no children, it may actually make their ends meet. And so it's a challenge in our community to get employers to understand the dynamics in which they're facing without being able to get into the legal realm of how do you actually ask these questions and how do you support somebody because of their household composition. And that's really a challenge. And you had hit on that older population. The vast majority of individuals that we see that fall in ALICE are 65 and up. But then we have a significant population that is in that 18 to 25. And you think of it, even if you go to college, you're coming out with student loan debt, you're in your first time job. And take Williamson, I use that as an example all the time. If you grew up in Williamson County, you may want to go back and live where your family is. But coming out of college with that debt and not having a good paying job because you're entry level position, you may not be able to actually afford the county in which you want to go back to in the county that you grew up in because you're just not at a point in your life where that is an affordable option for you. And that's a challenge. That's a challenge in so many different ways. And that's another ALICE voice that we don't see is that educated young adult who oftentimes is trying to start a family and they're trying to get into that first job of their career. And it is a lower paying entry level position. And so we at United Way are really looking at how do we paint that picture so that people can see what the career ladder looks like and they can plan for that. They can plan for the fact that it may be 5 years before they actually get to a wage that allows them to live where they want to live and have the family that they want to be able to have. So it's a challenge.
3: Absolutely. And I even see it in our own family where, young adults that 25 to even 35 that are still living at home with their parents, depending on the job situation where they can't afford to buy a home in this market, especially in the Davidson, Williamson County area where the average home price is just a single person cannot purchase a home in that price point. And so it is very hard to just see how people can work as hard as they can and still feel like they are in poverty. And so what surprised you most when you first began working with the ALICE data?
4: I would say the sheer number of individuals that were truly impacted. Like if you do the cost analysis and you start to put pen to paper, and you hit on something near and dear to my heart. I have a 23-year-old college graduate that is living in my house and has a good job. But how do you make it? How do you make it without a roommate or without a significant other that can help pay those bills? And it's hard, especially when you're paying back those student loans and you're moving forward. So for me, it was just the sheer volume. In the state of Tennessee, there is around 4 million people that fall within this ALICE threshold, either in poverty or in this ALICE statistic that we're looking at. It's a little over 1 million specifically in ALICE. And that number is just alarming. And it really paints the picture for why so many people are going into the social service sector and trying to get services through the nonprofits because they don't qualify for benefits. Many of them have lost those benefits, but they just cannot pay those bills. And so the only solution is to go to nonprofits to ask for help for either food, for their electric bill, for their rent payment, thinking that if I can just get by this next paycheck. And individuals literally live paycheck to paycheck. And for some, that helps, and they can get by and they can make it work. But like I said, they're literally one crisis away. And we saw that a lot with Winter Storm Fern that came through. That disaster was so crippling because people were having to stay in hotels or stay with family members and incur costs that they could not possibly have planned for. But it was a real cost. It was anywhere from $500 to $1,000 because of the length of time they were without power. And when you don't budget for that and you have that paycheck to paycheck mentality that gets you by, and then something so simple as ice puts you behind, then you create this cycle in which it may sometimes be challenging to get out of.
3: And so what can employers, business leaders, policymakers, the general public do to help create more financial stability for Alice households?
4: Yes, that is a great question. A lot of this is policy related. You know, we have to start looking at the true issues that are holding people in place. The federal poverty level, that, you know, that's a federal, that's a big one. But we do need to start looking at that. It's not the people that are eligible for benefits. That threshold is set so low. And there's a lot of work around the benefits cliff that's taking place, that when they lose benefits, they're actually losing income totally to their family budget altogether. And so they may be receiving benefits, and then they get a job and they get a dollar more an hour, and they lose all their benefits. And that dollar an hour may have only increased their overall salary by, you know, $4,000 a year, but they just lost $8,000 worth of benefits. And so those are some of the policy issues that we have to start looking at in the state of Tennessee to say, what can we do differently to support these families? How do we get ahead of this? Because these are hard workers, and these are individuals that are just trying to, they're trying to become part of the fabric of our community. They're trying to establish their children in this community, and they really want to be successful. But people don't know that this exists. People just don't, as we talked about earlier, they just don't understand who this is impacting and the significant impact that it has. And so the more employers can give voice to this, the more politicians can pick up the data and really start to analyze it or come to one of our sessions to learn more about it. And then I do want to hit the employer side. We oftentimes, it's not just about increasing their benefits. Sometimes it's as simple as the flexibility in their scheduling. You know, could they leave a little bit early because they have a sick child and not get deemed financially? What does it look like if you give them paid time off? So if they are sick for 2 days, they don't go unpaid because of the rippling effect that may have. And so there are some things employers can do as far as benefits. And grace that can help the Alice population as well, and try to stabilize them one step and one policy at a time.
3: Thank you for all of the work you and your team are doing. I think it is so important to be a voice for those that feel like they're voiceless. And like you said, they're trying to be

0: this initiative and learn more about how they can support United Way's efforts?
1: Yep. So they can always go to our website at unitedwaygn.org or United Way Greater Nashville, however they want to look that up. There is also a United for Alice with the number 4 in there. And the unitedforalice.org is a great website. That's where you can access all the data. You can look at all the publishings. You can drill down on specific demographics. So if you're looking from a policy lens, being able to pull that information and share that information more publicly is going to be key. And then you can always follow us on our socials. We will be hosting some Alice series where we'll start educating the community more intentionally around some of the barriers that hold people in this delicate situation and how they can engage and volunteer and donate so that they can support their neighbor in need as well.
0: Thanks for powering the good.
1: Thank you so much for giving us voice to share that voice. I appreciate it very much, Andrew.
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14: If I were to ask you what makes for a good night's sleep, you'd probably say a dark, quiet room, not too many things on your mind. But every night when you go to get some Z's, how often do you really think about the temperature in your bedroom? Temperature may be one of the most underappreciated factors in sleep. That's according to the Senior Vice President of Research and Scientific Affairs at the National Sleep Foundation. We often hear about lights and screens and stress, but even modest changes in temperature and airflow can influence both how quickly you fall asleep and how deeply you stay asleep. Most experts will recommend a room temperature of 60 to 67 degrees Fahrenheit. You might also experiment with your sheets and what you actually wear to bed. Play around a bit and see what improves your sleep. You might be delightfully surprised. I'm Dr. Sanjay Gupta, helping you live a better life.
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4: I don't know about you, but my social media feeds are flooded with lotions and potions and gadgets, all promising to unlock different components of longevity. But if you log off, take a step back from all the hype, you'll find that the actual keys to a longer, healthier life are hiding in plain sight. There are four of them. Number one, nutrition. The Mediterranean diet really is the gold standard. Number two, exercise. You should be getting 150 minutes of moderate intensity exercise or 75 minutes of vigorous intensity exercise every week, plus strength training and stretching. Number three, sleep. Sleep is when your body and your brain repair themselves. You should be getting 7 to 9 hours a night. And finally, number four, often gets forgotten, socialization. It's not a bonus. It's a necessity for a healthy life, finding a sense of community, purpose, and belonging. I'm Dr. Sanjay Gupta, helping you live a better life.
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13: A better life with Dr. Sanjay Gupta.
14: I'm feeling lucky to have my college-age kids home with me for a few weeks this summer. And one of the things I know we're going to be talking about, AI. I've started to use it more often at the hospital to get fresh takes on patient problems that I'm trying to solve. And for my girls, well, I know that they are navigating college now with these new powerful tools. Something, frankly, that you and I couldn't have even imagined when we were in school. But while it may be tempting to outsource your studying and your work to these large language models, I beg you not to. And that's because AI chatbots tend to reproduce what researchers call weird viewpoints. That's an acronym. Western, educated, industrialized, rich, and democratic. Look, AI isn't going away. And admittedly, it can be a really powerful tool. But you don't want it doing your thinking for you. I'm Dr. Sanjay Gupta, helping you live a better life.
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3: I don't know about you, but my social media feeds are flooded with lotions and potions and gadgets, all promising to unlock different components of longevity. But if you log off, take a step back from all the hype, you'll find that the actual keys to a longer, healthier life are hiding in plain sight. There are four of them. Number one, nutrition. The Mediterranean diet really is the gold standard. Number two, exercise. You should be getting 150 minutes of moderate intensity exercise or 75 minutes of vigorous intensity exercise every week, plus strength training and stretching. Number three, sleep. Sleep is when your body and your brain repair themselves. You should be getting 7 to 9 hours a night. And finally, number four, often gets forgotten, socialization. It's not a bonus. It's a necessity for a healthy life, finding a sense of community, purpose, and belonging. I'm Dr. Sanjay Gupta, helping you live a better life.
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your day. That's going to start your Sabbath, and it's going to keep you going throughout the whole entire weekend. So get ready, get set, because here we go. Call somebody up and let them know. We're going to praise them. And the new

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23: We talk a lot here about ultra-processed foods and the many ways in which they can negatively impact your health.
0: They've been linked to weight gain, obesity, type 2 diabetes, cardiovascular disease, even cancer. And now a new study out of UCSF found that high ultra-processed food intake was associated with something called intramuscular fat, which is exactly what it sounds like. That's fat inside your muscles, which can cause them to become weaker. Now, in this particular study, the researchers noticed more wear and tear and pain in people's knees because of weakened thigh muscles. Cutting back on ultra-processed foods isn't easy. The CDC estimates at least half the calories in our diet come from ultra-processed foods. But if you're looking to eat cleaner, cutting out sugar-sweetened beverages, that may be the best number one thing you can do to try and get started. I'm Dr. Sanjay Gupta, helping you live a better life.
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Hello. My name is Lisa Cochran, and I'm calling to shout out St. Mary of Shreveport, Louisiana. I'm calling to shout out my pastor, Robert Payne. He is the best of the best, and keep on going.

0: time to take your medicine. The Bible said that laughter does good like a medicine. And for all the things that we're going through in this country and around the world, we need a good laugh. I mean a good laugh. So we bring to you today, Funny.
1: Our brains just work a little different. I'll give you a perfect example. Like 3 weeks ago, I took a Spirit Airlines flight. I know, I don't want to brag up top, but you're like, John, I don't... This is how a comedian's brain works. This will sum it up perfectly. I was on a Spirit Airlines flight, and there was like a medical emergency. You know what they come on? They're like, is there a doctor on board? And everybody was panicking, and I was just like... I go, there's no doctor on a Spirit Airlines flight. I go, you know where the doctors are? On Delta, okay? There's no... It was an emergency. People were panicking. They kept lowering the standards. Like, is there a nurse on board? I go, there's no medical professional on this flight. This ticket costs $40. We're all unemployed, okay? They just came back on a second later. Has anyone dropped out of nursing school? They just... Has anyone seen Grey's Anatomy? Like, they just... This girl's like, I was a nurse for Halloween. We're like, well, get in here and help us out.
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0: I've got to take a break real quickly, but I'm getting you ready. I'm trying to set you up for the praise break that's on the horizon. Good gookamooka. As soon as we come back, we're going to give you something to dance about. More of the new Donnie McClurkin show to go right after this.
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17: As someone who's been married nearly 25 years, I'll tell you, there's a lot of great things about having a spouse. And according to a new study out of the University of Miami Health System, marriage might even be linked to a lower risk of cancer. Why? Well, the researchers said people who are married are less likely to engage in risky behavior. They're more likely to get a nudge to go to regular preventive medicine appointments and screenings. And they have a partner to share the load of family obligations, household chores, and finances. No one is saying you should get married in the pursuit of better health. But if you are single, how can you build a strong support system to maybe get some of these same benefits? do your own research, find out what's important, and then hold members of your squad accountable and let them hold you accountable as well. That can provide a lot of support. I'm Dr. Sanjay Gupta, helping you live a better life.

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0: All right, we're back. And that means it's time for our praise break. DJ T-Storm is set up and ready to go. He's put this thing together just right, and it's going to cause you to, well, if you're driving, pull over to the side. Because it's going to cause you to get your dance on, going to cause you to sing. It's going to lift your spirits. It's time for our praise break with DJ T-Storm.
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0: 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T-Storm!
1: Wow. I'm telling you, I get amazed at these things. I don't have that creativity. You can put those songs together so seamlessly, man. That was a wonderful praise break by DJ T-Storm. Shout out to my boy. And speaking of shout outs, you know what time it is. It's time for our shout outs. And if you want to leave a shout out to everybody that listens to this show to hear around the world, give us a call at 1-888-420-7710. That's 1-888-420-7710. Remember to give your name, where you're calling from, and who you're giving that wonderful shout out to. Make it passionate. Make it great. Make it sound something like this. Shout that thing out, y'all.
2: My name is Henry Ray Wilson, and I'd like to give a shout out, first and foremost, to God, my Lord and Savior Jesus Christ, and every nurse and doctor and janitor that works in the ICU at the John Cochran Hospital. These people took great care of me. They were willing vessels, and God used them. I was intubated for 5 days, and they didn't think I was going to make it. But God had other plans, and now

0: Mr. Ken Jenkins, his wife Beverly Jenkins, Dennis Massenberg, wife Jacinta, and everyone that prays for me, and therefore I am here willing to do whatever it is that God has for me. God bless everybody. Everybody gets blessed.
1: Hello. My name is Lisa Cochran, and I'm calling to shout out St. Mary of Shreveport, Louisiana. I'm calling to shout out my pastor, Robert Payne. He is the best of the best, and keep on going.
2: Hi, this is Tandra from Detroit. I just want to ask for some prayer and give a shout out to my mom. I love you, lady. Thank you for watching over me. And shout out to Jesus. Amen.
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0: a personal note from Donnie McClurkin.
1: Hi, this is Donnie McClurkin, and I've got a personal note that I'd like to drop in your spirit. I want you to know how God really thinks about you. I mean, literally, you are the apple of his eye. You are the very beat of God's heart, to put it in a human form. You are the reason that God smiles, because when he sees you, he sees himself. You're made in the image and the likeness of God. No matter what your life has gone through, all the ordeals that you've had to suffer, it doesn't really matter. God loves you, and he's doing everything in your favor. Remember, all things, not just the good things, all things work together for your good. For you that are loved and called according to God's purpose. And no matter who says what or does what, who leads your life, God will always stay with you. Because he has done all of this just for you. His coming to earth was just for you. His life was just for you. His death was just for us. His resurrection was just for every one of us. So take heart. You are God's favorite child. You really are. And I can say that even though there's 8.1 billion people on this earth, God has no respect of persons. You are his favorite child. And everything that has been done just for you. Everybody say this, just for me.

0: Now listen, I love every one of you and I want to thank you for riding with me today. And have a great weekend. That's right. Sundown starts the Sabbath and I want you to worship God and honor the Sabbath. But more than anything else, honor Jesus Christ. I've got to take a break real quickly, but I'm getting you ready. I'm trying to set you up for the praise break that's on the horizon. More of the new Donnie McClurkin show to go right after this. The new Donnie McClurkin show, show, show.
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that time again. It's time for the new Donnie McClurkin Show. That's right. And we're going to play the greatest music that you ever want to hear. But it's all a part of what we do here on the new Donnie.

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0: Donnie. This is Barbara Partlow from Chicago, Illinois. I want to give a shout out to the Partlow family and to all my grandchildren, great-grandchildren, and my children. I love you, Donnie McKirkland. I've been listening to you forever, and I'm going to continue listening to you every morning in Chicago, Illinois. I love you, Donnie.
1: Well, thank you, Sister Partlow. 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

0: 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So you don't want to leave here. 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
16: Everyone poops. It's not just the name of a classic potty training book. It's a universal truth. Even though everyone does it, almost no one wants to talk about it. Dr. Tricia Pasricha wants to change that. She's the author of a new book. It's called You've Been Pooping All Wrong. And she says there are three critical P's of pooping. The first is propulsion. Both the voluntary push you exert and the involuntary contractions that happen naturally within your body. Top line, when you feel the need to go, don't hold it. The second P is pliability, which refers to stool softness. The keys to this one are making sure you're drinking enough water and eating enough fiber. And the last P is for pelvic floor. If you can get your knees up above your waist while you're on the toilet, like on a stool or a garbage can or a stack of books even, that can make all the difference. I'm Dr. Sanjay Gupta, helping you live a better life.
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0: Welcome back, everybody. This is the new Donnie McClurkin Show, playing you music that you can live by. And it's time for our praise break. Our praise break put together by the one and only DJ T-Storm. If you're ready, DJ T-Storm, then hit it!
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15: You know, it's funny, when I think back to what the typical American dinner looked like when you and I were kids, there's usually some kind of meat featured at the center of the plate. Vegetables are there, but often thought of as a side dish. More and more, though, we are coming to realize that a plant-based diet, with little or no meat even, is going to be a healthier way to eat for just about everyone. New study out of the University of Hawaii Cancer Center found that eating a high-quality plant-rich diet that includes whole grains, vegetables, and fruits may prevent cognitive impairment even when people start that diet in their late 50s and 60s. Yeah, it's important to make sure you're getting enough protein, fats, complex carbohydrates. Just because you cut out or even cut back on meat, though, is not a license to eat whatever you want. Focus on eating whole, real foods. I'm Dr. Sanjay Gupta, helping you live a better life.
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1: Hi, this is Donnie McClurkin, and I've got a personal note that I'd like to drop in your spirit. The one thing that you don't hear too much about God is how beautiful he is. You hear about his power, you hear about his love, you hear about the miracles, you hear about the deliverance, you hear about salvation. But the one thing that you don't really hear is how beautiful he is. And it's not just an outward beauty, but it's the beauty of his character, the beauty of his grace, the beauty of his love, the beauty that's undefinable, the beauty that is undeniable. That's right. There's a song that says, he's beautiful beyond description, too marvelous for words.

0: 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Don't change the channel. 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But as I've got to leave, I want to thank you for listening, and I love you all. And by the grace of God, we'll be back on tomorrow. But until the next edition of the new Donnie McClurkin Show, hey, walk in the favor of God. 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

0: That's Pamela Long with Holy Spirit right here on the new Donnie McClurkin Show. What up, Pam? Man, Pam came through and blessed us with a live performance of this song for the 20th anniversary special of the Donnie McClurkin Show, man. You're going to hear that during the week of July 20th, so make sure you keep it locked right here. 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

0: Hi, my name is Z. I'm calling from Jersey City, New Jersey. I'm calling to leave a shout out to my aunt, the one and only Melissa Alexander from Jersey City, New Jersey. I just want to leave a shout out to my aunt because she's amazing. Like, no questions asked, anything for the community, for her family, whoever, a stranger. My aunt goes above and beyond, and she's not giving her flowers as she should be. So I just want to leave her this biggest shout out, to give her a warm hug, and to tell her just simply thank you, and I love you.
1: Well, Z, about 5 million people heard your love for your aunt, and it is the most beautiful thing. You just gave her flowers. Keep listening, Z. Tell your aunt I said, hey, girl, tell her I love her.

0: Yes. That is yours truly, DJ T-Stone, featuring Dominic Hall with About That Name right here on the new Donnie McClurkin Show. I am T-Stone, holding down the fort. It's the 20th anniversary of the new Donnie McClurkin Show. And next week, July 20th, we'll be airing the live special. Actually, all week, we'll be running the live special of the new Donnie McClurkin Show 20th anniversary special. But right now, I want to highlight a clip from the 20th anniversary where we talked about Donnie McClurkin's ability to do impressions. I mentioned that he did a spot-on impression of Barack Obama, and he had a whole story about how and why. Check this out.
1: Y'all noticed that Donnie can do impressions? Like, your Maya Angelou was on point. I've heard him do Barack Obama.
2: I did Barack Obama because... well, I'll leave that alone. See, Barack and I, President Obama and I did not get along. I was supposed to go and work with him on a campaign. Oprah had asked me to go and work with him on a campaign. And then some stuff hit the fan with CNN, and one of the town hall meetings, a guy got up and asked candidate Obama at that time, why would you have that homophobic Pastor Donnie McClurkin working for you on CNN? So the whole world can watch. And President Obama said, well, I'm against everything that Reverend McClurkin stands for. I'm against everything that Reverend McClurkin stands for. But I'm for his right to say it. And that caused a maelstrom. I had to walk through airports with hoodies on and glasses on and the whole nine yards. And so for 8 years, we weren't talk. I sang at his inauguration, but we weren't talk. And 2016, on his last month of presidency, I sang at the Kennedy Center for the opening of the National African American Museum of History and Culture. And at the reception, he said, I know that we haven't always seen eye to eye. I know that we haven't always seen eye to eye, but it was just politics. I'm thinking, you know, I said, I don't care what nobody's saying. You the best president we ever had. So though they wasn't imitating him, it was just remembering what he was saying. God knows it cost me 8 years of pain. Glory to God.
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0: Welcome back, everybody. Welcome back on this Black Music Month. The new Donnie McClurkin Show is playing you the greatest music that you ever want to hear.
1: Hey, Donnie, this is Janice Wallace from Chicago, Illinois. I'm giving a shout-out to all the Wallace family, Zachary family, Rogers family, and every member of this earth. May God be a blessing unto you, and may the Lord's favor find you wherever you are.
0: Well, I hope the whole family heard your shout-out, girl. 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
1: Hi, this is Donnie McClurkin, and I've got a personal note that I'd like to drop in your spirit. This world is in chaos. This nation is in deplorable condition. We are really fighting a fight to live. And with all that we're going through, we cannot do it by ourselves. We need each other, but greater than that, we need the supernatural help of the Almighty God. And so as we see things unraveling and as we see this chaotic situation, let us put our faith and our hope back in the only one that can help us, back in the only one who has the power to give us the help and the solution and resolution, and that is God. Sometimes we wander too far away from the only help. Remember the old Baptist hymn, Father, I stretch my hands toward thee. No other help I know. If you withdraw yourself from me, where shall I go? This world needs God.
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0: 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So until the next edition of the new Donnie McClurkin Show, know that I love you and I want you to walk in the favor of God. Have a great day. 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
2: 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It's the

Day of hope and victory right here on the Jekalyn Carr Show. I am your host, Jekalyn Carr, and I'm so grateful for you joining me today. Listen, y'all, no matter where you're listening from, I need you to know that God has destined this moment just for you. We're kicking things off with Marcus Jordan's uplifting anthem, I Can. 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By the power of Christ, you absolutely can. All hour long, we're going to fill your heart with music from Bree Babineau, CC Winans, William Murphy, and more. 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Let's get started with Marcus Jordan, I Can.

That was Marcus Jordan firing us up with I Can. Family, if God called you to it, I need you to know that he's going to see you through it. Up next is Bree Babineau leading us in a bold confession with confidence. 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

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Now, family, it is time for Fresh Joy with Latrice Pace, and it's morning. If you've ever walked through a long night, this one right here is for you. Let light and hope rise in your

That was It's Morning by Latrice Pace. Family, there's something special about a fresh start, no matter what happened yesterday. Today is a new day of mercy. I want you to hang tight. We'll be right back with more encouragement.

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2: 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Performing will be Sir Charles Jones. Also on the stage will be Tony Armani, Marcellus the Singer, Anthony Q, and Cicely Wilborn. 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

Welcome back to the Jacquel and Carr Show. Up next is Josh Bracey with Blessed Be the Name. Afterward, I'll be answering a heartfelt email question from a listener who's been secretly struggling with comparison and feeling less than. If you've ever felt like you didn't measure up, family, don't miss this conversation.

0: That was Josh Bracey with Blessed Be the Name. Praise literally unlocks blessings, family, no matter what season you are in. Let's get real with today's email question of the day. Today's question is from Alicia in Milwaukee. She writes, Ja'Kalyn, I see others succeeding in my church, at work, in my social media, and honestly, it sometimes makes me feel like I'm not doing enough or that God has forgotten my dreams. How do I stay grateful and confident in my own lane without falling into comparison or discouragement? Well, Alicia, I want to say thank you for your transparency and for reaching out, because comparison is a battle nearly almost every believer fights at some point. First thing, I want you to acknowledge what comparison really is. It is a thief. It takes your joy, your gratitude, even your purpose by convincing you that success is scarce or that God's favor is limited. But that couldn't be further from the truth, family. The Bible says in Ephesians 2 and 10, we are God's masterpiece created in Christ Jesus for good works, which God prepared in advance for us to do. So here's how you can fight back. Number one, you got to refocus on your calling. God never runs out of purpose or blessing. Your lane is uniquely prepared and no one else can fill it. Another thing is practice gratitude out loud. You got to understand that it is almost impossible for envy and thanksgiving to occupy the same space. Each day, write or speak three things about your own journey that you're thankful for, be it progression, provision, or simply God's presence. And then, of course, celebrate others genuinely. You got to know that when you choose to root for others, it reminds your spirit that God is working everywhere. Their win doesn't mean your loss. I'm going to say that again. Their win doesn't mean your loss. It's evidence that God is still answering prayers. And most of all, I need you to remember that the only person you need to compare yourself to is who you were yesterday. If you're becoming a stronger, freer version of who God made you, you're right on time. If comparison tries to creep in this week, pause and just declare, God, I thank you. I thank you for my lane, for my story, and for your perfect timing for my life. Alicia, he has great things for you, so I want you to stay faithful and watch your confidence soar. Family, let's keep declaring abundance as William Murphy proclaims, double, God has more than enough for you.
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We're going to take a quick break. Then we level up with more music and a winning quote that will stretch your faith.

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15: You know, it's funny, when I think back to what the typical American dinner looked like when you and I were kids, there's usually some kind of meat featured at the center of the plate. Vegetables are there, but often thought of as a side dish. More and more, though, we are coming to realize that a plant-based diet, with little or no meat even, is going to be a healthier way to eat for just about everyone. New study out of the University of Hawaii Cancer Center found that eating a high-quality plant-rich diet that includes whole grains, vegetables, and fruits may prevent cognitive impairment even when people start that diet in their late 50s and 60s. Yeah, it's important to make sure you're getting enough protein, fats, complex carbohydrates. Just because you cut out or even cut back on meat, though, is not a license to eat whatever you want. Focus on eating whole, real foods. I'm Dr. Sanjay Gupta, helping you live a better life.
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4: Heat is crazy. Here's a 92Q weather forecast.
5: Muggy overnight tonight with a little bit of patchy fog. And you guessed it, it is rinse and repeat through the weekend. I'm WSMV4 First Alert meteorologist Bree Smith. Hot, humid, triple digit heat index values Saturday and Sunday with some afternoon pop-up showers and storms through the weekend.
6: 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It's the

0: back with you on the Jacayla Carr Show, family. Up next is Brent Jones with Live Your Best Life. And after that, get ready for today's robust winning quote, a truth that will push you beyond your comfort zone and into living free.
1: Where you at, East Coast? We're going to the gym.

Paul says it's good to be alive, but it's best to live. Look at your neighbor and say, neighbor, it's good to be alive, but it's best to live. And guess what? Guess what?

0: Here's today's winning quote, and I want you to really let this one settle into your heart. This one comes from author and survivor Maya Angelou. It says, if you're always trying to be normal, you will never know how amazing you can be. Family, I want you to let that statement challenge you. Normal is safe, okay? Normal is comfortable, but normal never parted the Red Sea, never stepped out of the boat onto the water, never wrote a song of praise in a prison cell. See, sometimes our greatest danger isn't failure, but becoming so obsessed with fitting in that we never step out of what makes us strong, unique, and called. Let me tell you about a young woman I met at a youth conference. She thought that following God meant blending in, singing quietly, never drawing attention, and minimizing her talents so others wouldn't feel threatened. But the more she served quietly, the emptier she felt. Finally, she decided to step out and said yes to leading worship, yes to her gifts boldly, and not only did her joy return, but others were inspired to do the same. So family, here's your challenge for the day. Ask God where you've been shrinking back out of fear or a desire to blend in. Take a risk. Sign up. Volunteer. Share your testimony. Write the poem. Start the project. Open up about your faith. Remind yourself that you are called to be a light on a hill, not a shadow in the crowd, family. It's only when you dare to be your full God-designed self that you're able to fully live your best life and inspire others to break out of normal, too. Let's continue with the celebration with Yolanda Adams. Blessings are chasing you down, not because you're perfect, but because God's favor is on your bold yes.
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14: We talk a lot here about ultra-processed foods and the many ways in which they can negatively impact your health. They've been linked to weight gain, obesity, type 2 diabetes, cardiovascular disease, even cancer. And now a new study out of UCSF found that high ultra-processed food intake was associated with something called intramuscular fat, which is exactly what it sounds like. That's fat inside your muscles, which can cause them to become weaker. Now, in this particular study, the researchers noticed more wear and tear and pain in people's knees because of weakened thigh muscles.

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7: A better life with Dr. Sanjay Gupta.
8: When you need your body to perform, but some of your muscles are having trouble, other muscles can sometimes help compensate. This is a great thing short term, but long term it can lead to serious and even chronic aches and pains. So if you've got nagging stiffness or irritation somewhere, don't push through it. Try to figure out why it's happening and how you can correct it. Strength and conditioning specialist Dana Santa says, performing exercises at a deliberate tempo makes it easier to notice when the wrong muscles are taking over, and also gives the intended muscles a chance to engage before that compensation kicks in. Dana suggests that starting with primary movement patterns such as squatting, hinging, pushing, pulling, rotating, and core can help make compensation easiest to identify and to address. I'm Dr. Sanjay Gupta, helping you live a better life.
9: That's alexgowen.com.
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out today. Here's your robust winning strategy you can put into practice right now. Lead with what God says about you, not what life says about you. Family, so much of our struggle comes from letting present circumstances, mistakes, or others' opinions define us. But the Word of God is your ultimate source for identity. And I want to help you today because here's some things that can help put this truth into action. Number one, you got to identify the negative scripts. Every time a limiting or condemning thought comes into your mind, I'm not good enough, I'll never change, I'm behind, you got to stop and ask, what does God say about me? Another thing is scripture right over. Find a scripture that speaks opposite. For example, I can do all things through Christ for lack, or I'm fearfully and wonderfully made for insecurity. Post it somewhere.

where you see often, family. And then another thing is begin your day with declaration and affirmation. Before you get out of bed, speak life. God, I agree with your word. 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I'm called. I'm equipped. I am victorious. See, when you let God define you, you begin to walk with a freedom that the world cannot give and they cannot take away from you. It shifts your mood, family, your choices, and your destiny. And I want you to watch how today's walk changes when you agree with heaven about who you are.

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amazing family. It is Jacalyn Carr, and this is the Jacalyn Carr Show, your daily source for hope, victory, and real encouragement. I am thrilled that you are spending this day with me and believing that together we'll unlock fresh peace, power, and confidence in God. Family, we're starting off in agreement and faith with Pastor Mike Jr.'s Amen. See, sometimes all God needs is your agreement and your yes to open the door for his best. And family, this hour will overflow with inspiration, worship, and encouragement with music from Maverick City Music, Otis Kemp, Todd Dulaney, Tasha Cox, Leonard Kirk Franklin, and more. And don't miss today's features. I'll answer a listener's question by handling spiritual fatigue, share an original winning quote, and bring you a winning strategy to shift your week. Family, let's come into agreement and give God a wholehearted amen.

We just heard amen from Pastor Mike Jr. What a powerful way to start this day. Family, up next is Maverick City reminding us that God remains unchanging, unfailing, and loving through it all with constant. If you ever feel overlooked or forgotten, let this song be your anchor.

Maverick City gave our faith some root with confidence. Now, family, Otis Kemp brings us everything. It is a reminder that God isn't just part of our lives. He's absolutely everything we need. Take this time to shift your focus from what's missing to the full.

That was Otis Kemp with Everything. Family gratitude grows strongest when we remember the source of every good thing. We're just getting started, y'all. Don't go anywhere because more encouragement is

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19: When we talk about how much exercise someone should get, current guidelines call for about 150 minutes of moderate intensity exercise or 75 minutes of vigorous intensity exercise every week. New study out of the UK makes a strong case for vigorous exercise if and when you can do it. Now, researchers determined that even little bursts of vigorous exercise can significantly reduce someone's risk of 8 different diseases: dementia, type 2 diabetes, fatty liver disease, chronic respiratory disease, chronic kidney disease, immune-mediated inflammatory diseases, major cardiovascular events, and atrial fibrillation. We're not talking about complicated training programs here. Just work with what you can into your everyday life. If you are breathless and unable to speak in complete sentences, then you've hit the mark. I'm Dr. Sanjay Gupta, helping you live a better life.

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11: 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Here's the 92Q weather forecast.
12: Hit or miss showers and thunderstorms this Sunday afternoon. I'm WSB4 First Alert meteorologist Dan Thomas. High temperature 93, very muggy, feeling like 100. Get the latest on WSB4 on TV and the app as well.
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family. Coming up is Tasha Cobbs Litter with Do It Anyway. Let this be your motivation to press on, even when you don't feel ready, okay? Next, Tim Bowman Jr. and Faith City Music with Nobody But God, a testimony song for every believer. And then I'll share today's brand new winning quote to help reshape your thinking and fuel your faith.

That was Nobody But God, a wonderful reminder that He's our provider and our deliverer. Family, here's today's winning quote, and it's one I believe will speak directly to your heart today. The quote is from leadership coach Craig G, and it says, successful people do consistently what others do occasionally. See, here's the thing that I need you to get. In our spiritual walk, consistency often matters more than intensity, okay? It's not always the mountaintop experiences that win the battle. It's the daily choices to pray, to forgive, to show up, to stay positive, to not be negative towards others, to keep believing when it's hard. And let me tell you something about Melanie, a young lady from a ministry that I know of. She wanted to grow in faith, but felt stuck in cycles of all or nothing. She dived in strong and then quit when life got busy. She saw little growth and plenty of discouragement. And one day she was encouraged to choose one non-negotiable act of devotion daily. Just 10 minutes of prayer, even on her worst days. Months later, she found that steady, simple habit had transformed her faith and given her courage for bigger steps. And so some of the things that you can do to apply this quote is, number one, pick your one thing. Decide what one action will anchor your faith each day, be it a scripture, worship, prayer, or encouragement to others. Another thing is show up, especially on the tough days. Annual conferences are great, but

0: and not arrival, as Galatians 6 and 9 says, let us not become weary of well doing, for at the proper time we will reap a harvest if we do not give up. So family, let's keep moving, keep believing, and watch God honor your consistent faith. Kirk Franklin sets the stage now with Do It Again. He's faithful to repeat miracles in your life, family.
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0: week. New study out of the UK makes a strong case for vigorous exercise if and when you can do it. Now, researchers determined that even little bursts of vigorous exercise can significantly reduce someone's risk of 8 different diseases: dementia, type 2 diabetes, fatty liver disease, chronic respiratory disease, chronic kidney disease, immune-mediated inflammatory diseases, major cardiovascular events, and atrial fibrillation. We're not talking about complicated training programs here. Just work with what you can into your everyday life. If you are breathless and unable to speak in complete sentences, then you've hit the mark. I'm Dr. Sanjay Gupta, helping you live a better life.
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As we close, here's our winning strategy for the day. Let gratitude break the routine. Y'all, it's so easy to go through the motions, okay? Prayer, work, worship, without pausing to truly notice what God is doing. But when you inject gratitude into the routines of your life, you literally elevate every moment to worship. I want you to try these things as you pray. Take a moment to thank God for a specific recent blessing, even if it's small or unexpected. When headed to work or school, say out loud what you're grateful for about this particular day. After each conversation, find something kind or inspiring to praise God for about another person. See, gratitude not only honors God, it also rewires our thoughts for joy, peace, and resilience. I want you to understand that when praise becomes your pattern, you will see the extraordinary in every ordinary day. Family, thank you so much for joining me on the Ja'Kaylin Carr Show. Remember, you are loved, you are chosen, and you are destined for greatness.

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17: Not all screen time is created equal, and a new study out of Sweden is helping us understand this even better. So researchers followed more than 20,000 people over nearly two decades and determined that passive screen time, like sitting on the couch and watching television, raised someone's risk of dementia. But if they did something active, like reading, puzzles, or interacting with other people, this same group of people saw their risk of dementia drop. Just like you got to put the work in to keep your body in shape as you age, you basically have to do the same thing with your brain. A couple things I have found to help: working to learn something new every day, whatever it might be, challenging yourself in some way every day, and really importantly, staying socially active. Some days that means meeting friends in person. Other days, maybe an email, a text, or a phone call. Just stay engaged. I'm Dr. Sanjay Gupta, helping you live a better life.

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11: A better life with Dr. Sanjay Gupta.
12: We talk a lot here about ultra-processed foods and the many ways in which they can negatively impact your health. They've been linked to weight gain, obesity, type 2 diabetes, cardiovascular disease, even cancer. And now a new study out of UCSF found that high ultra-processed food intake was associated with something called intramuscular fat, which is exactly what it sounds like. That's fat inside your muscles, which can cause them to become weaker. Now, in this particular study, the researchers noticed more wear and tear and pain in people's knees because of weakened thigh muscles. Cutting back on ultra-processed foods isn't easy. The CDC estimates at least half the calories in our diet come from ultra-processed foods. But if you're looking to eat cleaner, cutting out sugar-sweetened beverages, that may be the best number one thing you can do to try and get started. I'm Dr. Sanjay Gupta, helping you live a better life.

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1: 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Espresso. The Mocha Mix. So much more. All from a woman's perspective.
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We're going to talk to reality king, Carlos King of Love and Marriage Huntsville. 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
2: 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Hey, baby.
3: Hey, boo. Hey, Wiley. Hey, yo, yo. Got my Detroit sis in the building.
2: All day, you know, all day. Let's just start immediately with the fact that you are the reality show king. And why did you get interested in doing reality shows?
3: So I got this opportunity back in 2008 to produce this show called The Real Housewives of Atlanta. It was a brand new show. And I said, I love reality television, because at the time they had Laguna Beach, The Hills. And of course, I've been a fan of Flavor Flav's show, you know, Labor of Love and Tiffany Pollard. So I decided to, you know, try it out. Let me see if I like this. And 18 years later, I can't get enough of it.
2: Why do you think reality shows made such an impact and the hit that it has made?
3: I always tell people, I grew up watching Oprah Winfrey and Teen Summit, hosted by the late Grandonna Lewis, and watching the 11 o'clock news. So we grew up watching real life stories, real people, being fascinated that Miss Winfrey was talking to a woman who got cheated on. And the mistress came out on stage and you like, what, girl? What's going on? So we've always been nosy as human beings watching television. So when reality television came around, it was sort of like, imagine if Oprah, her team, followed that woman home and you saw the aftermath of what she was talking about with her husband. So I think as a society, we've always just been people that was curious about human behavior. And I don't see reality ever going away, because at the end of the day, there is this interest of watching someone and you're like, this isn't Viola Davis. You know what I mean? Like, this is not an actor. Playing this role. This is a real life person.
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27: If I were to ask you what makes for a good night's sleep, you'd probably say a dark, quiet room, not too many things on your mind. But every night when you go to get some Z's, how often do you really think about the temperature in your bedroom? Temperature may be one of the most underappreciated factors in sleep. That's according to the Senior Vice President of Research and Scientific Affairs at the National Sleep Foundation. We often hear about lights and screens and stress, but even modest changes in temperature and airflow can influence both how quickly you fall asleep and how deeply you stay asleep. Most experts will recommend a room temperature of 60 to 67 degrees Fahrenheit. You might also experiment with your sheets and what you actually wear to bed. Play around a bit and see what improves your sleep. You might be delightfully surprised. I'm Dr. Sanjay Gupta, helping you live a better life.
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1: Let's get back into it. 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

0: is Cafe Mocha, Conversations for the Culture. We're on the line with Carlos King, creator of Love and Marriage Huntsville and the Bell Collective on OWN. Let's get back to it.
1: You know, you started out on Bravo, but what made you want to start and just go off on your own? And what gave you the courage?
2: Ooh, Lonnie Love, baby. Let's have a real conversation. I am born and raised in Detroit, Michigan. I am a full-blooded Michigander. And there is something about the hustle spirit that is embedded in us, yo-yo, when you are from Detroit. It's the spirit. There's something in the water, okay, that breeds new passion and hustling in someone. So for me, I've always been that guy. I left Detroit at 22 years old, moved to New York City, $500 in my pocket, and that's my rent money for the next month. And I just always had this mentality of God will only bring me as far as he wants me to go. And as long as I wake up every day with breath in my lungs, I have another chance to get this right. So when it came to leaving Housewives, it's because for me, I wanted to be the agent of change when it comes to shows that represented my people. And I did not want to be somebody that complained at the table. I wanted to build it. And I left on a good note. There was no drama. And for me, it was just a matter of I had to start taking ownership of who I am and my life and my community, and to really create generational wealth, not just like monetization, but I look at generational wealth in terms of wealth of knowledge that you pass on to more Black people who look like you. And we see what's happening, you know, with our girl Sherry Shepherd, and we're seeing what's happening with the cancellation of talk shows, of scripted, unscripted shows that features us. Basketball Wives just got canceled. And again, I did all of that so that there's at least one person in the room talking to these networks that owns a Black-owned production company, that I own my podcast, and it is my job. It is truly my job to make sure that I use my blessings to make sure that other people can have their dreams come true.
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21: Not all screen time is created equal. And a new study out of Sweden is helping us understand this even better. So researchers followed more than 20,000 people over nearly two decades and determined that passive screen time, like sitting on the couch and watching television, raised someone's risk of dementia. But if they did something active, like reading, puzzles, or interacting with other people, this same group of people saw their risk of dementia drop. Just like you gotta put the work in to keep your body in shape as you age, you basically have to do the same thing with your brain. A couple things I have found to help: working to learn something new every day, whatever it might be, challenging yourself in some way every day, and really importantly, staying socially active. Some days that means meeting friends in person. Other days, maybe an email, a text, or a phone call. Just stay engaged. I'm Dr. Sanjay Gupta, helping you live a better life.
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1: 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It's Cafe Mocha with Lonnie Love, Yo-Yo, and Angelique getting the party started on Nashville's R&B and Throwback 92Q.
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Vontique.com. We're going to level up your eyewear with Vontel, because I know you're tired of eyeglass marks on your nose or glasses being too tight behind your ears. Vontel is made especially to accommodate our features. We're talking to the owner coming up on Cafe Mocha.

0: It's Cafe Mocha, and of course you guys know we are very excited about Cafe Mocha's boutique. On the line right now, I'm very excited to talk to Tracy V. Green of Vontel Eyewear. Tracy, welcome to Cafe Mocha.
1: Oh my God, I love you guys. I've been a fan for so long, so to be here with you ladies, I'm so excited.
0: Well, we're excited to have you. I have my glasses right here, and I'm a little mad, Tracy, because I just got new glasses, and then yours came in, and I'm like, wait a minute. Hang on, let me put my shades on. Let me put them
2: your
0: on.
2: Shades Look at those. Let me put my shades on. Yes, those are so cute.
1: Yes, those are our pharaohs.
0: Okay.
1: Yes. Mm.
0: I don't mean to be Hollywood up in here, but let's just start.
2: Yeah, let's talk about the brand.
0: Oh, I love those.
1: I'm glad you guys love the glasses, ladies. Listen, we are glasses wearers. I've been wearing glasses since I was a teenager. And, you know, they used to say girls that wear glasses don't get passes, but that's not true. I got a lot of passes. But it was always hard to wear glasses, especially when you're young. And as I grew older, I just had to wear them all the time. I just can't wear contacts. My eyes get very dry. Mm-hmm. And so glasses is the only game in town. And then 2019, I lost a pair of glasses. And when I lost those glasses, I was devastated because I have to buy men's glasses because my cheeks are so chubby. Mm-hmm. Otherwise, the glasses dig on my cheeks or they leave lines on my nose because they're just too tight. Mm-hmm. And I called my best friend to complain about it, Nancy. And she said, there's an eyewear expo in France. We should go. I thought she was crazy, but I went. And when we got there, we walked for 3 days. And our aha moment was, the reason why glasses hurt and leave lines and indentations on your face is because no one who looks like us are making glasses for us. And 6 years later, I am at Cafe Mocha with you ladies. So we are doing the right thing.
2: And I love them. You're absolutely right.
1: So we love fashion. As you can see, I'm wearing the most famous glasses right now that's out.
2: I love those.
1: We did these glasses with Kadeem Hardison. He's famous

0: 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But then we went into the face shape immediately. We have to make the nose wider. We have to make the temples longer. We have to make the frame width wider because our community needs wider frames.
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24: Everyone poops. It's not just the name of a classic potty training book. It's a universal truth. Even though everyone does it, almost no one wants to talk about it. Dr. Tricia Pasricha wants to change that. She's the author of a new book. It's called You've Been Pooping All Wrong. And she says there are three critical P's of pooping. The first is propulsion. Both the voluntary push you exert and the involuntary contractions that happen naturally within your body. Top line, when you feel the need to go, don't hold it. The second P is pliability, which refers to stool softness. The keys to this one are making sure you're drinking enough water and eating enough fiber. And the last P is for pelvic floor. If you can get your knees up above your waist while you're on the toilet, like on a stool or a garbage can or a stack of books even, that can make all the difference. I'm Dr. Sanjay Gupta, helping you live a better life.
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0: It's Cafe Mocha. We're talking to Tracy V. Green from Vontel Eyewear. Eyewear for diverse faces. And this is such an amazing product. When we got it, I thought, okay, they're glasses, they're gorgeous, but really doing the prescription takes it to the next level. Cause in my head, I'm like, I want to take these and get them with the prescription in it, but how's that going to work? Is it going to be simple? And the fact that I can go to Cafe Mocha's boutique and go to Vontel Eyewear and order, and you guys do the prescription, that's really next level. You really thought of everything. I wonder how this was received from the mainstream eyewear companies, or do they even know what you're over here taking over? Because you are taking over.
1: Listen, we are disruptors. Just like any industry, you have to know the partner, the people in the industry. And every year we have actually gone to the Vision Council. We're in those meetings. They know who we are. When we walk in, they go, Tracy and Nancy, they know who we are.
0: It's Vontel Eyewear. Like I said, you can go to Cafe Mocha's boutique. The price points, wonderful. Yes. First of all, you get 25% off, but you know, these glasses start, if you go to Cafe Mocha's boutique, $59.49. So that's, is it 59 or 56? I don't have my glasses on, Tracy. $59.49. And that's a good price.
2: Yes.
0: For some good glasses. Very great quality.
2: Mm-hmm.
0: I have on the pink leopard skin.
1: Cheetah and heels. It's summertime. We purposely wanted to work with Cafe Mocha and give our sunglasses, because we know everybody's going on vacation. School mm-hmm. is ended. You know, women want to look fabulous. Men want to look cool. So you have our aviators for the men. You have the Kadeem flip-up glasses getting ready for the new reboot coming out. You have our cheetah in heels. You have our Pharaohs and white and brown. Some of you guys got white. Some of you guys got brown. Mm-hmm. We've kind of mixed it up a little bit. We wanted you guys to see the kind of the diversity. But we wanted to make sure everybody was ready for the summer. And like you said, we could put prescriptions in them if they need. They could take them to the eye doctor to do it. Mm-hmm. We take FSA and HSA.
0: Oh, great.
1: We do that. And we tell if you have other type of benefits that we don't take, go to your eye doctor. They can put the prescription in, or we can do it and send you a detailed receipts to get reimbursed. So we worked really hard to provide you with all the options, because we need everybody to see mm-hmm. what's happening around us. Because the world is crazy, and you need to see what's happening in front of you and behind you if you need to.
0: Vontel does it all. 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
4: 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Stop. 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I'm asking you to stop. I'm asking you to stop. I'm doing a traffic stop on you.
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7: When we talk about how much exercise someone should get, current guidelines call for about 150 minutes of moderate intensity exercise or 75 minutes of vigorous intensity exercise every week. New study out of the UK makes a strong case for vigorous exercise if and when you can do it. Now, researchers determined that even little bursts of vigorous exercise can significantly reduce someone's risk of 8 different diseases: dementia, type 2 diabetes, fatty liver disease, chronic respiratory disease, chronic kidney disease, immune-mediated inflammatory diseases, major cardiovascular events, and atrial fibrillation. We're not talking about complicated training programs here. Just work with what you can into your everyday life. If you are breathless and unable to speak in complete sentences, then you've hit the mark. I'm Dr. Sanjay Gupta, helping you live a better life.
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0: The heat is crazy. Here's a 92Q weather forecast.
1: Hit or miss showers and thunderstorms this Sunday afternoon. I'm WSB4 First Alert meteorologist Dan Thomas. High temperature 93, very muggy, feeling like 100. Get the latest on WSB4 on TV and the app as well.
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0: Man, 92Q Sunday Fun Day with you folks. 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This is what we do on Sunday, just trying to help you move and groove. You know what I'm talking about? 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
26: 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Also on the stage will be Tony Armani, Marcellus the Singer, Anthony Q, and Cicely Wilborn. 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
9: A Better Life with Dr. Sanjay Gupta.
10: When you need your body to perform, but some of your muscles are having trouble, other muscles can sometimes help compensate. This is a great thing short term, but long term it can lead to serious and even chronic aches and pains. So if you've got nagging stiffness or irritation somewhere, don't push through it. Try to figure out why it's happening and how you can correct it. Strength and conditioning specialist Dana Santis says, performing exercises at a deliberate tempo makes it easier to notice when the wrong muscles are taking over, and also gives the intended muscles a chance to engage before that compensation kicks in. Dana suggests that starting with primary movement patterns such as squatting, hinging, pushing, pulling, rotating, and core can help make compensation easiest to identify and to address. I'm Dr. Sanjay Gupta, helping you live a better life.
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0: 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Here's a 92Q weather forecast.
1: Hit or miss showers and thunderstorms this Sunday afternoon. I'm WSB4 First Alert Meteorologist Dan Thomas. High temperature 93, very muggy, feeling like 100. Get the latest on WSB4 on TV and the app as well.
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13: A better life with Dr. Sanjay Gupta.
14: When you need your body to perform, but some of your muscles are having trouble, other muscles can sometimes help compensate. This is a great thing short term, but long term it can lead to serious and even chronic aches and pains. So if you've got nagging stiffness or irritation somewhere, don't push through it. Try to figure out why it's happening and how you can correct it. Strength and conditioning specialist Dana Santa says performing exercises at a deliberate tempo makes it easier to notice when the wrong muscles are taking over, and also gives the intended muscles a chance to engage before that compensation kicks in. Dana suggests that starting with primary movement patterns such as squatting, hinging, pushing, pulling, rotating, and core can help make compensation easiest to identify and to address. I'm Dr. Sanjay Gupta, helping you live a better life.
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1: Hit or miss showers and thunderstorms this Sunday afternoon. I'm WSB4 First Alert meteorologist Dan Thomas. High temperature 93, very muggy, feeling like 100. 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

0: Man, 92Q Sunday Fun Day with you folks. That was another one of them jammers, another one of them mixes, another one of them ooh-wee-wees. Now listen, I got another one coming up, so keep it locked right here, because it's Sunday Fun Day with your favorite DJ C-Wiz, and you know we on 92Q, baby.
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0: Man, 92Q Sunday Fun Day with your folks, C-Wiz. I hope you enjoyed what I was doing for you because I enjoyed doing it. It is time for We Sound Crazy, so keep it locked right here. I will see y'all Monday morning for the 615 Wake Up with your folks. You know what I'm saying? Because we do it the grown way. It's Sunday Fun Day with your folks, and we on 92Q, baby. Peace.
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13: If I were to ask you what makes for a good night's sleep, you'd probably say a dark, quiet room, not too many things on your mind. But every night when you go to get some Z's, how often do you really think about the temperature in your bedroom? Temperature may be one of the most underappreciated factors in sleep. That's according to the Senior Vice President of Research and Scientific Affairs at the National Sleep Foundation. We often hear about lights and screens and stress, but even modest changes in temperature and airflow can influence both how quickly you fall asleep and how deeply you stay asleep. Most experts will recommend a room temperature of 60 to 67 degrees Fahrenheit. You might also experiment with your sheets and what you actually wear to bed. Play around a bit and see what improves your sleep. You might be delightfully surprised. I'm Dr. Sanjay Gupta, helping you live a better life.
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0: 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Here's a 92Q weather forecast.
1: Hit or miss showers and thunderstorms this Sunday afternoon. I'm WSB4 First Alert meteorologist Dan Thomas. High temperature 93, very muggy, feeling like 100. Get the latest on WSB4 on TV and the app as well.
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